We heard most of the 25 tracks of orchestral arrangements for the Royal Philharmonic in their anniversary release, Bond 25. I do hope you enjoyed it. I'm Diana Blaise. Stay with WMNR, won't you? And have a very good night.

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1: 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Outstanding chamber works performed by renowned musicians in concert at Music Mountain in Falls Village, Connecticut. I'm Gary Girard, welcoming you for a program of music by Kevin Lau, Franz Josef Haydn, Franz Schubert, Robert Patterson, and Danuk Widjaratne, performed by the Dior Quartet on July 14th, 2024. 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Information at hamiltonbook.com. The first work we will hear is by Kevin Lau, the String Quartet No. 3, which was composed in 2014.

We've been listening to The String Quartet No. 3 by Kevin Lau, played by the Dior Quartet in Gordon Hall at Music Mountain. Next, Haydn's String Quartet in C Major, Opus 74, No. 1, which was composed by Haydn in 1793.

We just heard Haydn's String Quartet in C Major, Opus 74, Number 1, played by the Dior Quartet during a concert at Music Mountain on July 14, 2024. Next, we will hear a work of Franz Schubert, Quartet Satz in C Minor, and it was composed in 1820.

We've been listening to the music of Franz Schubert, Quartet Satz in C minor, and that was the Dior Quartet during a performance at Music Mountain in July of 2024. Now we'll hear music by an American composer, Robert Patterson, who was born in 1970. This is his String Quartet No. 3, which was composed between 2019 and 2020.

0: The Dior Quartet has just played Robert Patterson's String Quartet No. 3 from a performance at Music Mountain in July 2024. Now we hear a work of Dinuk Wijeratne, born in Sri Lanka in 1978. It is called The Disappearance of Lisa Gherardini, which he composed in 2022.
1: We know her as the Mona Lisa.

Eventually, the thieves were caught. With the Mona Lisa retrieved, new protocols were put in place to protect the painting. Now, the year is 2022. As the sun shines in, watchful guards welcome early newcomers to the museum. Room 711 is already filling up with excitement. Everyone wants to see the sensation. Kids peek through their parents' shoulders as others snap a quick selfie before they leave. They're all here for Lisa. With her signature smirk, she prepares for yet another day of people watching.

0: That was The Disappearance of Lisa Gherardini by Danuk Widjuratne, performed by the Dior Quartet, July 14th, 2024, at Music Mountain. 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
2: Fangled instrument at the time and wrote his Konzertstück, concert piece. Here is, on period instruments, the Orchestre Révolutionnaire et Romantique, soloist from the group John Elliott Gardner, the conductor.

music of Robert Schumann, played by the Orchestre Révolutionnaire et Romantique, a period instrument group, John Elliott Gardner, the conductor. That's called Konzertstück, concert piece, for four horns and orchestra. This is from another concert piece, and we have yet another one coming up. This is from the Konzertstück by Anton Rubinstein, one of the great pianists of the 19th century.

from the Konzertstück by Anton Rubinstein. Josef Banowetz was the pianist, Czechoslovak Radio Symphony, and Oliver Dohnányi was the conductor. That's the concluding miniature portion of the three of that work. A concert piece or Konzertstück is almost always for solo instrument or instruments and orchestra. This is a Konzertstück just for orchestra by the British composer Sir Charles Hubert Parry, London Philharmonic, and Matthias Bamert.

Matthias Bamert and the London Philharmonic performed that Konzertstück, concert piece by the British composer Sir Charles Hubert Parry. This is something by one of his, Sir Charles Hubert Parry's, pupils, Ray Vaughan Williams. In 1954, he wrote this bass tuba concerto. Arnold Jacobs solos with the Chicago Symphony, led by Daniel Barenboim.

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That's from 1954 by Ray Vaughan Williams, his bass tuba concerto. Four tubas here, performing a traditional American tune, Down by the Old Mill Stream. This is arranged not by Vaughan Williams, but by Roger Vaughan, and it's played by the Mighty Tubadours.

0: arranged by Roger Vaughn, that traditional American tune, Down by the Old Mill Stream, was played by four tuba players, calling themselves the Mighty Tubadours.
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0: Some famous music of Bach here for you. We'll hear some more Bach later on, one of the Brandenburg Concertos. But right now we have this from Cantata number 208, the Hunt Cantata. It's a secular cantata by Bach. And this famous excerpt, Sheep May Safely Graze, is played by the Camerata of St. Andrew.

Camerata of St. Andrew, directed by Leonard Friedman. Played that music by Johann Sebastian Bach from his secular cantata, cantata number 208, the Hunt Cantata, Sheep May Safely Graze. We'll hear some Bach later on, other things as well. Some Haydn for you right now. Marc-André Hamelin is the pianist, and this is the piano sonata in A major in the Hoboken catalog, Anthony Hoboken being a musicologist who chronologically or organized, really, Haydn's works. This is the sonata number 26.

That last movement, all of 26 measures long. That's the Piano Sonata in A, Hoboken Catalog 26 by Joseph Haydn. Marc-André Hamelin was pianist. Before we hear one of the Brandenburg Concertos of Bach, here's the new Brandenburg Collegium playing this from a suite by Telemann.

The dance called a bourée from an orchestral suite in C major by Georg Philipp Telemann. And that performance by a group called the New Brandenburg Collegium. We have right now one of the best-known pieces of Johann Sebastian Bach, which will lead us into a work by an American composer named Paul Creston, which is in the style of a Baroque suite. He called it a partita, which also means suite. We'll get to that in a little bit. Right now, though, we have the fifth of the six Brandenburg Concertos. And these were sort of audition pieces of Bach for a job that he wanted. We have a period instrument performance, the Academy of Ancient Music, directed by Christopher Hogwood.

Performing there on period instruments was the Academy of Ancient Music, directed by Christopher Hogwood, who also played the harpsichord. And that is one of the six Brandenburg concertos by Johann Sebastian Bach. We heard the number 5 in D major. This is a piece by a composer whose birth name is Giuseppe Guttoveggio. We know him, however, as Paul Creston. How do you go from Giuseppe Guttoveggio to Paul Creston? Well, Creston came from a play in which he was performing in high school. So he changed his last name from Guttoveggio to Creston, and then Paul was simply a random choice. He just liked the name or something, so he now goes by or went by Paul Creston. His dates are 1906 to 1985. Entirely self-taught composer. In fact, he claimed that Bach was one of his greatest teachers. And in fact, the piece we're going to hear right now is inspired by the Brandenburg Concertos by Johann Sebastian Bach. It was composed in 1937, and Creston calls this partita, which is another name for a suite, and each of the movements is in the form of, vaguely reminiscent of, a Baroque suite, although it's certainly a 20th century composition. There's a preamble, a sarabande, a burlesque, an air, and a tarantella. Solo instruments here are flute and violin, sort of like the Brandenburg Concerto we just heard. Scott Goff, flute, Ilka Talvi, violin, Seattle Symphony, Gerard Schwartz conducting, partita by Paul Creston.

The Partita, or Suite, by American composer Paul Creston, inspired by Bach. That was the Seattle Symphony and soloist Gerard Schwartz. As I mentioned before, that piece inspired by the Brandenburg Concertos of Bach. Bach wrote several partitas, or suites. This is from one for solo violin Itzhak Perlman plays.

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1: I'm Peter Van de Graaff. The instrument, the viola, often doesn't get its due, and let's rectify that right now with some music by a woman who is a professional violist named Rebecca Clark. Patricia McCarty plays that instrument with Virginia Eskin at the piano, Passacaglia on an old English tune.

Patricia McCarty playing the viola, Virginia Eskin the piano, and music by the English-born, later American composer, Rebecca Clark. That's the Passacaglia on an Old English Tune. On two occasions, Mozart wrote duos for violin and viola. He played both of the instruments at the highest level. Here's the first of those duos, performed on period instruments by Vera Betz and Jürgen Kussmaul.

0: Vera Betts and Jürgen Kusmal performing that first of the two violin and viola duos by Mozart.
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0: Why did he write that music? As the story goes, his friend Michael Haydn, younger brother of Joseph Haydn, was commissioned to write six duos, wrote four of them, then became sick, and Mozart stepped in and, under Michael Haydn's name, wrote the other two. Very nice gesture. Speaking of Michael Haydn, this is a responsory.

Florian Heyerich conducting that music, a responsory by Michael Haydn. Just a few minutes, we'll listen to a suite from The Firebird by Stravinsky. First, this by his teacher, Nikolai Rimsky-Korsakov, the very famous Dance of the Tumblers from The Snow Maiden. Leonard Slatkin, St. Louis Symphony.

That Dance of the Tumblers comes from an opera by Nikolai Rimsky-Korsakov. By the way, he considered that to be his greatest composition, the opera The Snow Maiden. That was Leonard Slatkin conducting the St. Louis Symphony. Rimsky-Korsakov's very talented pupil Igor Stravinsky had his first great success with the ballet The Firebird, written for Sergei Diaghilev. Started on a great, great career. It's one of the most successful ballet composers. Here's a suite from The Firebird. It was arranged many years after he wrote the work, in 1945. Ricardo Chailly conducts the music now with the Royal Concertgebouw Orchestra.

one of a couple of suites arranged from the ballet by Igor Stravinsky, The Firebird, based on Russian folklore. 1945 suite we heard there. That performance by the Amsterdam Royal Concertgebouw Orchestra under the direction of Ricardo Chailly. Something completely different now. This takes us to Elizabethan England, and it is a madrigal by a master of the art form. His name is Thomas Morley. Sweet nymph, come to thy lover, with members of the Hilliard Ensemble.

0: Paul Hillier and a couple members of the Hilliard Ensemble with Sweet Nymph. It's a madrigal by Thomas Morley.
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0: The African English composer Samuel Coleridge Taylor arranged a collection of what he called 24 Negro melodies, and here's one of them, with the National Philharmonic and Michael Repper conductor.

The seventh of the 24 Negro Melodies by African English composer Samuel Coleridge Taylor, conducted by Michael Repper. Thanks for making time for us, for music, and for enjoying it along with me. I'm Peter Van de Graaff. We have a couple of violin romances to hear, and this one is by Samuel Coleridge Taylor. We often hear this in the version for violin and orchestra, but here it is for violin and piano. And it's with Callum Smart Violin, Richard Utley Piano, Samuel Coleridge Taylor's Romance.

violinist was Callum Smart, pianist Richard Utley, and The Romance by Samuel Coleridge Taylor. Here's another romance for violin, this time with orchestral accompaniment. It's the first of the two by Beethoven. Isaac Stern solos now with the Franz Liszt Chamber Orchestra.

Isaac Stern Violin and the Franz Liszt Chamber Orchestra with the Romance No. 1 of the two by Beethoven. A little more by Beethoven, very famous piece, different character from what we just heard, the Turkish March from the Ruins of Athens, conducted by Claudio Abbado.

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0: There is a tenuous connection between our next composer and Beethoven. As the two met at one point, and he desired to study with Beethoven, Beethoven approved of this composer, thought he was very talented, but for some reason turned him down as a student. His name is Cipriani Potter, P-O-T-T-E-R, an English pianist composer, taught at the Royal Academy of Music for many years, in fact was the director of it for a number of

years in the 19th century. His dates are, by the way, 1792 to 1871. Here's the Piano Concerto No. 4 by Cipriani Potter with Howard Shelley Piano and the Tasmanian Symphony Orchestra.

And there's a musical discovery for you. Chances are you've not heard music of that composer before. He remains little known. Cipriani Potter. Rather unusual first name. That was apparently his godfather's name. That was the Piano Concerto No. 4 by that English pianist, composer, teacher. And a performance by Howard Shelley Piano, who also conducted the accompanying Tasmanian Symphony Orchestra. Another little-known composer from that same time and place is John Burton, and this is a presto for piano by Burton, played by Ian Hobson.

0: pianist Ian Hobson performing Presto by English composer-pianist John Burton.
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0: Music by a couple of very nationalistic composers drawing from folk life, Edvard Grieg and Béla Bartók. Let's first hear this Mountain Dance by Grieg from his Scenes from Folk Life with pianist Eva Kanardal.

pianist Eva Knardal from her recordings of all the piano music of Edvard Grieg with the Mountain Dance from Scenes from Folk Life. There were two composers in the early 20th century who were good friends, and they traveled around together gathering folk tunes, dances, and songs. They were Béla Bartók and Zoltán Kodály. We have music of each of those. First, Bartók and his Romanian folk dances with Virtuosi di Cumo conducted by Peter Csaba.

Virtuosi di Cumo, conducted by Peter Chapa, and the Romanian Folk Dances by Béla Bartók. Not long after he and Zoltán Kodály spent a good deal of time traveling the countryside gathering folk music, did Bartók's friend Zoltán Kodály write this music. 1916 now is the year, and this is appropriately the Kodály Quartet performing the String Quartet No. 2 by Zoltán Kodály.

0: Performance by the Kodály Quartet of their namesake Zoltán Kodály's music, his string quartet number 2.
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0: Now to the German Baroque, and we begin with this preamble, which is part of the little notebook for Wilhelm Friedemann Bach by that man's father, Johann Sebastian Bach.

Joseph Payne performing on the clavichord, a preamble from the Little Notebook for Wilhelm Friedemann Bach, written by his father, Johann Sebastian Bach. Here is music by a Czech-born composer and double bassist who was a contemporary of Bach, worked in Dresden, not far from where Bach was in Leipzig, named Jan Dismas Zelenka. This is a Sinfonia, and it's performed by the Freiburg Baroque Orchestra, conducted by Gottfried von der Goltz.

Sinfonia in Eight Parts by the Czech-born but German-based composer Jan Dismas Zelenka, with Gottfried von der Goltz conducting the Freiburg Baroque Orchestra. Zelenka, as I mentioned before, lived in fairly close proximity to Bach, who was not far away in Leipzig, as Zelenka was based in Dresden, working for the court of August the Strong. Here's a minuet from the English Suite No. 4 by Bach, played by Bob von Osperen.

0: Bob van Asperen performing that minuet from English Suite No. 4 by Bach.
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0: I'm Peter Van de Graaff, and it is my pleasure to be with you, sharing music later on by a couple of Norwegian composers. And we think of Norwegian composers, we think of Edvard Grieg first and foremost, perhaps secondarily Johan Halvorsen, but we'll be hearing a work for violin and orchestra by a composer named Christian Sinding. Itzhak Perlman will be the soloist. We also have something by a woman who was a pianist composer from Grieg's time. The two were close friends. Agata Bakker Grøndahl is her name. Before we get to any of that, however, some music by Franz Schubert, including a work he wrote as a young teenager, his Symphony No. 1. I'll have that for you in just a moment or two. Here is a very famous piece by Franz Schubert, the Military March No. 1. It's played by Yara Tal and Andreas Hruthausen.

music by a composer who was undoubtedly the greatest of all composers for piano for hand music, very prolifically writing for that ensemble. Franz Schubert is his name, and that was his Military March No. 1, one of his best-known pieces. Jadotal and Andreas Kruthausen were the two pianists. What a great start Franz Schubert had in his career as a symphonic writer. He was just 16 years old, and yes, still very much under the influence of Haydn and Mozart when he wrote this, but what an accomplishment. Symphony No. 1 in D, already a great masterpiece. Here is the Royal Concertgebouw Orchestra, Nicholas Arnoncourt, the conductor, and Schubert's Symphony No. 1.

Very few composers in music history were at such a young age when they wrote a masterpiece like the piece we just heard. A 16-year-old Franz Schubert wrote that Symphony No. 1 in D. It was performed by the Royal Concertgebouw Orchestra. The conductor was Nicholas Arnoncourt. Now we turn to Norwegian music. No Grieg, but a couple of other composers. This is a traditional Norwegian melody, first of all, a dance called a minuet, and it is performed by the Lodestar Trio.

0: three string players making up the Lodestar Trio, playing that minuet, which is a predecessor to a waltz, a simple dance in a triple meter, three beats to the measure, traditional Norwegian music.
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0: Contemporary and friend of Edvard Grieg here, her name is Agata Bakar Grøndahl, noted pianist-composer. Natalia Strelchenko has recorded all of her piano music, and she wrote a lot of it. And here are her five piano pieces, Opus 63.

Five piano pieces, otherwise known as fantasy pieces, Opus 63 by the Norwegian pianist-composer Agata Bakker Grøndahl, a friend of Edvard Grieg. In fact, the two performed the Grieg's piano concerto together on multiple occasions. When we think of Norwegian music, we think of Edvard Grieg, and virtually everyone is compared to him in some way. Some consider our next Norwegian composer to be the successor to Grieg, and indeed he is one of the most highly regarded composers from that country. He lived from 1856 to 1941, and his name is Christian Sinding. He wrote a little piece, Rustles of Spring, for which he is best known, but he was very prolific. And this is also a highly regarded piece. Itzhak Perlman is the violinist with the Pittsburgh Symphony and Andre Previn, and it is the Suite in A Minor.

Itzhak Perlman, violin, Pittsburgh Symphony, Andre Previn conducting Suite in A Minor by Christian Sinding, which has that very unusual structure. The first movement is very tiny, and to me it sounds like a finale, but then it goes on from there. Music by Norwegian Christian Sinding. Here's the Ave Maria by William Byrd.

0: The Gesualdo Six singing Ave Maria by William Byrd.
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0: Peter Van de Graaff here, inviting you to stay tuned because we're going to listen to a piano concerto by Sergei Prokofiev, his best loved one, which is the piano concerto No. 3, and the pianist will be Marta Argerich, the Argentinian pianist. We're going to begin with her by herself, and she performs this music of Chopin. Here is the Nocturne in C minor, Opus 48, No. 1 of Chopin.

one of the Nocturnes of Chopin. The C minor, opus 48, number 1. The pianist was Marta Argerich, and you probably noticed with the background little coughs and noises. That was made in concert, and the date was set 1978. It was in the Concertgebouw in Amsterdam. This is a sonata by Francesco Maria Veracini. He was Italian composer, born in Florence, from the High Baroque, 1690 to 1768, his dates. We'll listen to the first of his sonatas, performed by Trio Settecento.

When we think of the Baroque sonata, we don't think of an extended five-movement work that lasts more than 18 minutes. But there you have it, one of several academic sonatas, as the composer Francesco Maria Veracini called them. That was the first in D major. And a performance by Trio Settecento on period instruments. Rachel Barton Pine, violin, John Mark Rosendahl, cello, and David Schrader, harpsichord. We're going to hear in just a moment or two a very different piece from that, the third piano concerto by Sergei Prokofiev with pianist Marta Argerich. And she and Sergei Babayan recorded some more music of Prokofiev together, this arrangement of part of the ballet Romeo and Juliet. This is The Quarrel.

0: Sergei Babayan and Marta Argerich with that music from Prokofiev's Romeo and Juliet in Sergei Babayan's transcription for two pianos.
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0: This is one of the most beloved of 20th century piano concertos. And the performance we're going to hear was from the 1998-99 season of the Royal Concertgebouw Orchestra of Amsterdam, something of an important year for them. It was the 10th anniversary of Ricardo Chailly becoming the music director of the orchestra. It was also the 110th anniversary of the orchestra itself. This recording from December of 1998, as you're going to hear, in performance, in concert, Marta Argerich with the Royal Concertgebouw Orchestra of Amsterdam and Ricardo Chailly conducting. This is the third piano concerto by Sergei Prokofiev.

We've heard a performance from 1998 of music of Sergei Prokofiev. The place was one of the great music halls in the world, the Royal Concertgebouw in Amsterdam, with that orchestra conducted by Ricardo Chailly, and the pianist was Marta Argerich. Sergei Prokofiev's Piano Concerto No. 3. It took Prokofiev quite a while to write that piece. He actually got his first ideas for it in 1911, and then the principal theme of the second movement came to him a couple years later, so he worked off and on the work. He was in the United States when he finished the piece. In fact, it was given its premiere in 1921 with the Chicago Symphony, and Frederick Stock conducted. Prokofiev himself was pianist on that occasion. A little more by Prokofiev, arranged for cello and piano. This is the march from The Love for Three Oranges with Christoph Croizet and Alexander Panfilov.

0: That's one of Prokofiev's best love tunes, the March from the Love for Three Oranges, an opera dating from around the same time as the Third Piano Concerto. Christoph Coisey cello, and the pianist was Alexander Panfilov.
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2: This is Morning Classics, and I'm Gary Girard. Looking forward to hearing an oboe concerto by William Alwyn, one of Vincent Gambaro's wind quartets, a piano piece by Gabriel Fauré, and this orchestral work by Ernest John Morin, called Lonely Waters, which takes us back to Morin's Norfolk boyhood and his folk song collecting during the 1920s. Here's the Ulster Orchestra.

0: 20th Century Music for Early Morning by Ernest John Moran, Lonely Waters. We heard the Ulster Orchestra conducted by Vernon Handley on Morning Classics.
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0: Here's a late romantic work for the piano by Gabriel Fauré, the Ballade in F-sharp major, Opus 19. We hear Pierre Alain Volandat.

An early work by Fauré, the Ballade in F-sharp major, Opus 19, which was composed in 1879 and dedicated to Camille Saint-Saëns. We heard Pierre Alain Volandot in that performance on Morning Classics. I'm Gary Girard. I hope you had a good night. Here's music by William Alwyn, his Oboe Concerto. And it's performed by the City of London Sinfonia oboe soloist Nicholas Daniel. In this work, Alwyn found relief from war-scarred London by expressing his feelings of nostalgia for the peace and beauty of the English countryside.

We've been listening to William Alwyn's Oboe Concerto. Richard Hickox led the City of London Sinfonia, and the oboe soloist was Nicholas Daniel. Now here's a change of pace, one of the wind quartets by the little-known Vincent Gambaro, an Italian composer from the classical period. And these wind quartets have merited special attention over the years. As far as their quality is concerned, many feel they are in every way on a par with those of Rossini. This is Gambaro's Quartet No. 2 in C minor, Consortium Classicum performs.

0: Vincent Gambaro's Quartet No. 2 in C minor for flute, clarinet, horn, and bassoon. That was Consortium Classicum on Morning Classics.
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0: How would you like to hear Percy Grainger's Scandinavian Suite, a lovely nocturne by Mili Balakirev, and one of David Diamond's symphonies? Well, it's all coming up for you here on Morning Classics. I'm Gary Girard. Good morning to you. We begin with a work on the trumpet by Franz Anton Hofmeister, his Concerto in D Major, which was originally scored for viola and orchestra. First, I have a question about the trumpet. How old is it? Well, very old. The ancient Egyptians were the first to use a long metal trumpet to lend luster to their solemn processions and religious rites. Here's trumpet soloist Sergei Nakaryakov with Jörg Faber conducting the Württemberg Chamber Orchestra Heilbrunn.

0: A spirited beginning to the hour. That was a work of Franz Anton Hofmeister. His concerto in D major, the trumpet soloist was Sergei Nakaryakov, and we heard Jörg Färber leading the Württemberg Chamber Orchestra, Heilbrunn. Gary Gerard with you on Morning Classics. This program is made possible by the Corporation for Public Broadcasting.
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0: In a little while, we'll be hearing a suite by Percy Grainger with melodies from Sweden, Norway, and Denmark. Right now, we have a change of pace, a beautiful work for the piano, a lovely nocturne in D minor, number 3, by Mili Balakirev. Here's pianist Rory Ann Schrade.

named Herman Sandby, introduced Granger to Danish folk song. Well, by the year 1902, they had performed the Scandinavian Suite for cello and piano, comprising melodies from Sweden, Norway, and Denmark. We hear it performed by members of a chamber music group called Collage.

That was The Scandinavian Suite by Percy Grainger, performed by members of Collage, a chamber music group dedicated to the performance of new music and composed primarily of Boston Symphony Orchestra musicians. Music on Morning Classics. Hope you're having a good morning and enjoying our music as well. We heard Percy Grainger's piece from the year 1902. Here's one by David Diamond from the year 1945. This is a very powerful symphony. The Symphony No. 4, Gerard Schwartz, conducts the Seattle Symphony Orchestra.

0: We've been listening to the Symphony No. 4 by David Diamond, a performance by Gerard Schwartz leading the Seattle Symphony Orchestra. Music on Morning Classics, where we like to bring you a wide range of classical music every morning. 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
2: 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I'm quoting from the Grove Dictionary of Music. Hi, this is Bill McLaughlin inviting you to join us in the 10th chapter of our series on the symphony. 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
0: I'm Gary Gerard, and this is Morning Classics. We'll have music by Johann Sebastian Bach, as well as works by three lesser-known composers, Konradin Kreutzer, Cyril Scott, and Franz Kromer. We begin with a clarinet concerto by Franz Kromer. It's music for two clarinets, as a matter of fact. The English Chamber Orchestra is conducted by José Luis García, and the clarinetists are Thomas Friedley and Anthony Pei. Here is Franz Kromer's Concerto for Two Clarinets in E minor.

0: I hope you enjoyed that as much as I did. Franz Kromer's Concerto for Two Clarinets in E Minor, Opus 35. The soloists were Thomas Friedley and Anthony Pei with the English Chamber Orchestra in that performance. Franz Kromer is among the forgotten composers of the Viennese classical period. He was born in 1759 in Moravia. Music for you on Morning Classics, and this program is made possible by the Corporation for Public Broadcasting.
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0: Now, when was the last time you heard a bassoon concerto? Well, we'll have one for you in just a bit. Here's the Chromatic Fantasia and Fugue in D minor, BWV 903, by Johann Sebastian Bach. This work was already regarded as a unique masterpiece during his lifetime. Here's Andras Schiff.

Very nice. András Schiff with the Chromatic Fantasia and Fugue in D minor, BWV 903, by Johann Sebastian Bach. In a bit, we'll have something unusual by the British composer Cyril Scott, two Pascalias on Irish themes. Right now, however, it's a bassoon concerto by the lesser-known German composer and conductor Konradin Kreutzer, born in 1780, and he made his way to Vienna, where he met Beethoven and Haydn. He also was known for his operas during that time, and he met the bassoonist Anton Romberg in Vienna as well. Romberg encouraged the composition of bassoon concerti. Here's the Fantasia in B-flat major by Kreutzer, and we have a performance by the Stuttgart Philharmonic Orchestra conducted by Nicolas Pasquet. The bassoonist is Albrecht Holder.

bassoonist was Albrecht Holder with the Stuttgart Philharmonic Orchestra, and we heard Kreutzer's Fantasia in B-flat major. Here is British composer Cyril Scott's Two Passacaglias on Irish Themes. Peter Marchbank leads the National Symphony Orchestra of the South African Broadcasting Corporation.

0: That was Cyril Scott's Two Passacaglias on Irish Themes. I'm Gary Girard. 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

Familiar music from the pen of Edvard Grieg from his Peergrin Suite No. 1, which he completed at the end of 1875. That was Anitra's Dance, one of the five pieces in that beloved suite. We heard a recording by the English Chamber Orchestra conducted by Raymond Lepard. Good morning. Welcome to Thursday Morning Classics here on Fine Arts Radio. I'm Parker Prout, your host, and really happy to be with you today. Hope everything is going well for you. And as usual, on this program, we have a diverse selection of music from different periods and different styles, indeed. We'll turn now to a composer who has a little bit of a controversy about his birth name. His name is Antonio Rossetti. He was born in the late 1740s, and there are sources that indicate that his name actually at birth was Franz Anton Ressler, and but there was a later article that was brought out that affirmatively stated that Rossetti was actually his birth name. Nonetheless, he was born in northern Bohemia and was a very productive composer and conductor. He wrote over 400 pieces, and we'll hear one right now. This is his Oboe Concerto in C major, and it's played for us by the Slovak Chamber Orchestra with Bodan Varkal conducting. And our oboe soloist here is Lajos Lenches, music of Rossetti.

0: A lovely oboe concerto by the Czech-born composer who worked in Austria and had an Italian name. Antonio Rossetti lived from 1746 to 1792. That was one of his oboe concerti. This is in C major, and it was played for us by the Slovak Chamber, conducted by Bohdan Varkal, and Lajos Lenches was the oboe soloist.
1: The Wallingford Symphony Orchestra presents a celebration of America's 250th birthday with a patriotic musical tribute featuring vocalist Susan Yankee. For an outdoor concert that brings together American melodies, Broadway classics from Oklahoma, and patriotic selections including The Star-Spangled Banner, America the Beautiful, Battle Hymn of the Republic, God Bless America, and Marches by John Philip Sousa. On Sunday, June 21st at 7 p.m. on the chapel lawn at Choate Rosemary Hall, located at 333 Christian Street in Wallingford, Connecticut. In the event of rain, the concert will move indoors, and more details are available at wallingfordsymphony.org.

That was Schubert's Fantasia for Piano Four Hands in F minor. The Deutsch listing was 940. And we heard a performance by the pianists Murray Pariah and Radu Lupu. Now we turn to another chamber piece, this time performed by two-thirds of a famous trio, namely Jamie Laredo on violin and Sharon Robinson on cello. This is the duet for violin and cello, the Opus 39 of Reinhold Glier. Reinhold Glier, known as a Russian or Soviet composer who was actually born in the Ukraine, and some of his background information alluded to the fact that his family background included Belgian and French relatives of sorts. But nonetheless, he lived from 1875 to 1956, and we're going to hear that chamber work that I just mentioned, the duets, plural, for violin and cello. Four of them marked first Prelude and Andante, second Gavotte Allegretto, third a Cradle Song, and finishing with a Scherzo Vivace. Here are the violin and cello duets of Reinhold Glier.

0: As I mentioned earlier, the performers there, Jamie Laredo and Sharon Robinson, make up two-thirds of the famous and beloved Kallikstein-Laredo-Robinson trio that played for well over three decades, beginning in the 1970s. In fact, they were invited to play at the inauguration of President Jimmy Carter back in the 70s. We heard Jamie and Sharon there in that performance of Duets for Violin and Cello, Opus 39 by Reinhold Glier.
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0: And thanks for being with me this morning. I'm Parker Prout, sharing music right up until noon today. It's great to be with you on this day in June. And we will begin our 9 o'clock hour, as we normally do here on Thursday, with a choral work by Johann Sebastian Bach. Looking at the cantatas that were first performed right around this time of the church year and calendar year, I found one that debuted on June 24th, 1724 in Leipzig. This is the cantata number 7 in the BWV catalog. Christ Our Lord Came to the Jordan. It was written for a celebration of the life of John the Baptist. We have three vocal soloists performing here. Helen Watts is the alto with tenor Adalbert Kraus and bass Wolfgang Schirner. Helmut Rilling is the conductor. Here is Bach's cantata number 7.

0: From the repertory of the sacred cantatas of J.S. Bach, this was cantata number 7, Christ Our Lord Came to the Jordan, premiered in June 24th, 1724 in Leipzig. We heard in this recording Helmut Rilling leading ensembles from Stuttgart with vocal soloist Helen Watts, alto. The tenor was Adalbert Kraus and bass Wolfgang Schöne. Bach's cantata number 7.
1: Hi, this is Fred Albert. Summer officially begins next Sunday, so I've assembled a host of warm weather tunes to play for you on this week's edition of the Broadway Songbook. You'll hear classic songs of the season from Grease, Carousel, Mamma Mia, The Most Happy Fella, and, of course, Porgy and Bess. I hope you'll tune in Saturday at 3:30 p.m. on WMNR.
0: And this being my last show before summer starts on the weekend, we have a little bit of a tribute in the next hour to that season. Right now, one of the most prolific of the composers in the late 18th and very early 19th century, born in Italy, but worked most of his mature years in Spain. His name is Luigi Boccherini. Here we have a quintet, a string quintet in the key of G, and it'll be played for us by the ensemble Peterson Quartet, music of Boccherini.

A quiet ending there to the quintet number 62 in the key of G major by the Italian-born composer Luigi Boccherini. By the way, Boccherini lived from 1743 to 1805. We heard the Peterson Quartet from Germany in that recording. Now we have something that's different. We have a new composer to think about and to enjoy. I don't believe I've played anything by this person before. It's the 20th century composer from Finland, whose name is Uno Klami, K-L-A-M-I. He lived from 1900 to 1961, and certainly in Europe and in the Scandinavian area, respected as one of the best composers from Finland to arise following Jean Sibelius. The works of Klami include a number built around the Finnish national epic called Kalevala. And Klami himself as an individual was involved in the military and was, I don't have all the details, but he was involved in a number of wars in the Scandinavian area during the 1930s and 1940s. But nonetheless, let's hear some music from Uno Klami. This is his King Lear Overture, marked Opus 33. He completed this composition in 1945. We'll hear the Tampere Philharmonic Orchestra, conducted by Tomas Olila. Here is the King Lear Overture by Klami.

0: the little string punctuation mark at the very end. That was the King Lear Overture, Opus 33, of the Finnish composer Uno Klami. Klami lived from 1900 to 1961, and we heard a recording on the Ondine label from Helsinki by the Tampere Philharmonic Orchestra, conducted by Tomas Olila, music of Uno Klami.
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0: And welcome back to the second half of Thursday Morning Classics for June the 18th. My name is Parker Prout. It's great to be with you today. I appreciate your company. And we have, at the 10 o'clock hour, a tradition of starting off with a piece for the pipe organ. If you have listened to some of my previous shows, the multi-CD set Historic Organs of Connecticut has been a favorite of mine. It's a wide variety of not only performers and venues, but music as well. But I found an organ piece and on a CD that is just newer date-wise than that particular historic organs compilation, which is from the late 1980s. And I'm pleased to once again play a piece from the CD, which is called An Evening at Edgewood, the Edgewood Estate in Washington, Connecticut, which was the home of Ruth Standish Baldwin, installed a von Beckerath organ, and I believe the installation was complete in the early 2000s, about 2002, 2003. So that's one of the reasons why it wasn't included in that 1980s collection. But today we have Stephen Ketterer at the aforementioned von Beckerath instrument. He's going to play the Sonata No. 2 for organ in C minor by Felix Mendelssohn.

excerpts from the Organ Sonata No. 2 in C minor by Felix Mendelssohn, played there by organist Stephen Ketterer on the Von Beckerath organ at the Edgewood Estate in Washington, Connecticut. Now I have a special treat. I had earlier mentioned that one of the things that I realized inspired me for the upcoming beginning of summer, officially on this weekend, was the beautiful lullaby by George Gershwin, Summertime, which is from the opera Porgy and Bess. So I looked in our library and I found a really vintage recording of some of the excerpts from that opera, and I'm going to share it with you. This is a recording. Some of these recordings are about 91 years old, so you'll notice the technology is probably a little on the thin side here and there. But here are some of the excerpts from Porgy and Bess. Porgy and Bess premiered in 1936 in New York with lyrics by DeBose Hayward and, of course, music by George Gershwin. The conductor of the orchestra on Broadway and on a number of the early recordings of Porgy and Bess was Alexander Smolins, who was an American who was actually born in Russia in 1900 and was quite active with a number of music groups in the Northeast in the first first half of the 20th century. On this recording today, the featured soloists are Helen Jepsen. Helen was born in Pennsylvania in 1904, and Lawrence Tibbett, who was born in California in 1896. So we will hear the lullaby Summertime with Helen Jepsen as soprano soloist, and that's followed by a piece that takes Summertime and adds it to the local crap game. So we'll hear Helen again and also Lawrence Tibbett in the background. Lawrence will solo on I Got Plenty of Nothing. Helen and Lawrence will perform together in Bess, You Is My Woman Now. And finally, Lawrence is back with our final number, It Ain't Necessarily So. From George Gershwin's opera Porgy and Bess from the mid-1930s, here are some recordings from the mid-1930s made in October of 1935 with Alexander Smolins conducting.

0: Selections from the American opera Porgy and Bess, first performed in 1936 in New York, composition completed the prior year, by George Gershwin, and with a libretto by DeBoss Hayward. We heard some of the selections from that great opera, and if you will, and the soloists we heard were soprano Helen Jepsen, and the baritone was Lawrence Tibbett. The conductor of the studio orchestra was Alexander Smolins.
1: The Monroe CT 250 Committee, the Monroe Historical Society, and the Edith Wheeler Memorial Library present the Peppercorn Lease, a lecture presented by Kevin Daly of the Monroe Historical Society to discuss one of Monroe's earliest official documents, the Peppercorn Lease, on Thursday, June 25th at 6:30 p.m. at the Edith Wheeler Memorial Library. Registration is required at ewml.org as space is limited.
0: Well, a big change of pace now from Porgy and Bess in the 1930s of America. Let's head back to Vienna. And actually, we're not going all the way to Vienna, but we're going to meet that Viennese master, Joseph Haydn, in London for one of the London symphonies. This is the Oxford Symphony, the symphony number 92 in G major. And this is a really nice recording, one of the last recordings that Leonard Bernstein did with the Vienna Philharmonic. So here is Maestro Bernstein with the Vienna Phil and the 92nd Symphony of Franz Joseph Haydn.

0: One of several of the delightful symphonies that Haydn wrote in the key of G major. This is the symphony number 92, the Oxford Symphony. In that performance, we heard Leonard Bernstein conducting the Vienna Philharmonic.
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0: Parker Pratt with you in our final hour together on this Thursday morning. And we're going to hear, we've had works for flute and piano and clarinet and so forth. And now we're going to have, oboe rather. Now we're going to have the flute. And this is the flute concerto of the Danish composer Carl Nielsen. Nielsen lived from 1865 to 1931, and he wrote this piece for the flutist Holger Gilbert Jespersen, who was the principal flutist of the Copenhagen Wind Quintet. Premiered in Paris in October of 1926, and where it was well received. So in this performance, we shall hear the Danish Radio Symphony Orchestra, conducted by Herbert Blomstedt, and the flute soloist is Franz Lemser, the flute concerto by Carl Nielsen.

0: The Flute Concerto by Carl Nielsen, a composition completed in 1926. We heard flutist Franz Lemser, along with the Danish Radio Symphony Orchestra, conducted by Herbert Blomstedt, in that performance.
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0: The final work on my program today is one of my favorite symphonies by Antonín Dvořák. This is the Symphony No. 7, Opus 70 in D minor. This piece was completed in 1885, and we'll hear a performance here by the Cleveland Orchestra, conducted by Christoph von Dohnányi. Dvořák's Symphony No. 7.

0: We've been listening to Antonín Dvořák's Symphony No. 7 in D minor, Opus 70, with the Cleveland Orchestra and conducted by Christoph von Dohnányi.
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0: Good afternoon. This is Jennifer Barron joining you this afternoon on WMNR Fine Arts Radio Afternoon Classics. I'm going to start off my broadcast today with music of Franz Schubert. This is his Overture in E minor, Deutsch 648, dating from 1819, while Schubert, Vienna, and indeed much of Europe experienced a Rossini craze. Schubert never completed a Symphony No. 7, but this overture was written between Symphony 6 and Symphony 8. Raymond Lepard leads the London Philharmonic Orchestra.

We've been listening to music of Franz Schubert, his Overture in E Minor, Deutsch 648. We heard a performance by the London Philharmonic Orchestra, conducted by Raymond Lepard. Next up, I have music of Walter Piston. This is his Divertimento, commissioned by the International Society for Contemporary Music in 1946, right after the Second World War. Dimitri Mitropoulos debuted the work at Columbia University that year. Today, we'll hear the New York Chamber Ensemble perform it, conducted by Stephen Rogers Radcliffe. Again, Walter Piston, Divertimento.

0: I think that is delightful, and that middle movement was just so beautiful. That was by Walter Piston, his Divertimento. We heard the New York Chamber Ensemble performed, conducted by Stephen Rogers Radcliffe.
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0: Welcome back to Afternoon Classics here on WMNR Fine Arts Radio. I'm your host this afternoon, Jennifer Barron. I have music now of Wolfgang Amadeus Mozart, his Piano Concerto No. 18 in B-flat major, Kirchel 456. This piano concerto may have been written for pianist Maria Theresia von Paradis, who became blind early in life, but she had a successful career as a pianist, composer, and teacher. Amazing what some people with dedication can do. Today we'll hear Rudolf Serkin on the piano with Claudio Abbado leading the London Symphony Orchestra, Mozart's Piano Concerto No. 18 in B-flat major.

0: We've been listening to Mozart's Piano Concerto No. 18 in B-flat major, Kirchhoff 456. It may have been written, it's unclear, but there was a very famous pianist at the time. She was blind. Her name was Maria Theresia von Paradis, and it's that piano concerto is sometimes called the Paradis Piano Concerto. Paradis became blind early in life, but nonetheless had a successful career as a pianist, a composer, and a teacher. We would welcome her at any hour, at any age. Rudolf Serkin was our pianist today, with Claudio Abbado conducting the London Symphony Orchestra.
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0: Welcome back to Afternoon Classics here on WMNR Fine Arts Radio. I'm the host this afternoon, Jennifer Barron. I'm going to start off this hour with music of Alan Hovhaness. This is his String Quartet No. 3, Opus 208, No. 1. It was composed in 1968 and subtitled Reflections on My Childhood. This piece uses Eastern, that is, Japanese and Indian, tonalities, where Hovhaness spent time studying. We will hear the Shanghai Quartet perform Alan Hovhaness String Quartet No. 3, Opus 208, No. 1.

such interesting music. Hovhannes is such an interesting composer. That was his string quartet number 3, Opus 208, number 1, Alan Hovhannes, composed in 1968 and subtitled Reflections on My Childhood. And I'm sure you heard some of those Eastern tonalities, that is Japanese and Indian, where he studied at one point on a Fulbright, I believe it was. We heard the Shanghai Quartet perform Alan Hovhannes String Quartet number 3. Next up, I have music of Johann Sebastian Bach. This is his keyboard sonata in A minor, BWV 1003, arranged for guitar. Bach wrote this set of sonatas by 1720, but we're not sure exactly when he started them. But we hear today one performed on the guitar. The transcription was done by Manuel Baruoco, the teacher of our performer today, who is Yuri Lieberson. This is Johann Sebastian Bach's keyboard sonata in A minor, BWV 1003.

I really love those Bach violin sonatas done on the guitar. It really sounds beautiful. That was Johann Sebastian Bach's Keyboard Sonata in A minor, BWV 1003, arranged obviously for guitar. It was done transcribed for the guitar by Manuel Barruocco, who was the teacher of our performer today. And that guitar player today was Yuri Libuzin. Lovely music. I'm going to turn now to much more modern work. This is by Bohuslav Martinu, The Kitchen Review. Bohuslav Martinu was born in Czechoslovakia, and he studied for years in Paris. While there, he wrote three ballets, and this was the final one of them. The story is quite amazing or amusing. It tells the story of kitchen utensils. The marriage between the pot and the lid is threatened by the spoon and the dishcloth. The broom joins the ruckus, but eventually all is resolved by a giant foot. Can you just imagine a ballet written for that story? Our performers today are the Dartington Ensemble. Bohuslav Martinu, The Kitchen Review.

0: I would call that music jaunty. Such fun. That is Bohuslav Martinu's The Kitchen Review. And I think I told you the story. It's a ballet about kitchen utensils, the marriage between the pot and the lid, which is threatened by the spoon and the dishcloth. The broom joins in, but eventually all is happily terminated by a giant foot. Our performers today were the Dartington Ensemble, and I thought I would tell you who those people are. William Bennett on the flute, Robin Cantor on the oboe, David Campbell on the clarinet, Graham Sheen on the bassoon, Richard Watkins on the horn, Barry Collarbone on the trumpet, Oliver Butterworth on the violin, Patrick Ireland on the viola, Michael Evans on the cello, Nigel Amherst on the double bass, and John Bryden on the piano, which of course had a big part in that piece. We will take a station identification break, and when we come back, I have music from a very much earlier era, Jasquin Dupré.
1: 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The Premier Brass Quintet from Amherst, Massachusetts, will give a free outdoor concert with music by Gustav Holst, John Williams, Scott Joplin, Billy Strayhorn, and Leroy Anderson on Saturday, June 20th at 3 p.m. at the Leroy Anderson House in Woodbury, Connecticut. 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
0: That concert sounds like fun. I'm going to have to find out more about that one. This is Jennifer Barron, your host this afternoon here on WMNR Fine Arts Radio Afternoon Classics. I'm going to start off this hour of broadcast with music of Jasquin Dupré, who was born around 1450 and died in 1521. This is his piece, choral piece, Salve Regina. Dupré was one of the greatest masters of the Renaissance era of music. He was from the Flemish part of France and traveled to Italy and Austria, singing in the papal choirs at the Vatican for a number of years, so a very accomplished singer. And he died in Belgium. Today we will hear Salve Regina by Jasquin Dupré, performed by Chanticleer.

beautiful music by Josquin des Prez, born circa 1450 and died in 1521. That was his Salve Regina choral piece. He sang in the papal choirs in the Vatican for a number of years, so he certainly had a well-grounded musical background. We heard Chanticleer performing today. Next up, I have music of Felix Mendelssohn, his string quartet number 6 in F minor, opus 80. This quartet was the last major piece that Mendelssohn completed before he died in 1847. It is believed that he composed the piece in memory of his sister Fanny, who died 6 months earlier. Such a tragic family history. Our performers today are the Cherubini Quartet, Felix Mendelssohn String Quartet No. 6 in F minor, opus 80.

0: That was Felix Mendelssohn's final piece that he completed before he died. It is believed that he composed the piece in memory of his sister Fanny, who had died 6 months earlier. And it certainly had an agitated, unusual feeling about it for Mendelssohn especially. It was much edgier than a lot of Mendelssohn. Interesting. String Quartet No. 6 in F minor, Opus 80. We heard a performance by the Cherubini Quartet.
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0: Welcome back to Afternoon Classics here on WMNR Fine Arts Radio. I'm your host until 3 o'clock, Jennifer Barron. I'm going to finish up my broadcast for today with music of Richard Wagner. This is his Siegfried Idyll, written to celebrate his wife's birthday, using themes from his opera Siegfried. His wife had recently given birth to their son, Siegfried. We will hear the Vienna Philharmonic conducted by Sir George Schulte.

0: Music by Richard Wagner, Siegfried Eitel, written to celebrate his wife's birthday and the recent birth of their son, who was named Siegfried. And if I remember correctly, the son, Siegfried, was in charge of the Bayreuth Festival for many years. I'm not sure of that, but that's my recollection. Today's performance was by the Vienna Philharmonic, conducted by Sir Georg Scholti. Well, that wraps up my broadcast for this afternoon. I very much enjoyed sharing the music with you. It always is such a pleasure to find and share wonderful music that I know you love as well, and that's always a special treat. So I will be back with you next Thursday afternoon for more afternoon classics here on WMNR Fine Arts Radio.
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0: Welcome once more to WMNR. I'm Beatrice Askin, happy for your company. Johannes Brahms' Opus 119 consists of four short pieces, intermezzi in B minor, E minor, and C major, as well as a rhapsody in E flat major. And here at the piano is Julius Katchen.

Julius Katchen was at the piano, playing Johannes Brahms' Opus 119, the Intermezzo in B minor, the Intermezzo in E minor, the Intermezzo in C major, and finally the Rhapsody in E flat major. Karl Stamitz was the son of musician Johann Stamitz, and you might say he was second fiddle to his father and to the Mannheim Orchestra, where he spent 8 years in the second violin section. He left Mannheim for Strasbourg, Paris, London, where he played viola and viola d'amore. He composed 70 symphonies, many concertos for piano, viola, viola d'amore, and other instruments, and as well, lots of chamber works and two operas. We're going to hear his Clarinet Concerto No. 1 in F major, performed for us by clarinetist Lawrence Sobel with the Orchestra da Camera di Roma under the direction of Nicholas Flagello.

The Clarinet Concerto No. 1 by Carl Stamitz was played for us by Lawrence Sobel, clarinet, and Nicholas Flagello conducting the Orchestra da Camera di Roma. Our next selection features Gil Shaham, violin, Akira Iguchi, piano, and Brinton Smith, cello. Here on Fine Arts Radio is a performance of Gabriel Fauré's Piano Trio, Opus 120.

0: The Piano Trio Opus 120 by Gabriel Fauré was interpreted for us by violinist Gil Shaham, cellist Brinton Smith, and pianist Akira Eguchi.
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0: I'm glad you could join me for more great music here on WMNR. I'm Beatrice Askin. Béla Bartók thought very much in terms of genre, making clear distinctions between important works, popular pieces, and educational music. And throughout his career, he wrote easier pieces to facilitate understanding of his art. And in this line, between 1931 and 1933, he worked on his Hungarian sketches as well as orchestrations of his lighter piano pieces. Here are the Hungarian sketches performed by the Minneapolis Symphony Orchestra under the direction of Antal Dorati, and the five movements are Evening in the Village, The Bear Dance, Melody, Slightly Tipsy, and the Swineherd's Dance.

You've just enjoyed the music of Béla Bartók, his Hungarian Sketches. Performing for us was the Minneapolis Symphony Orchestra under the direction of Antal Doráti. The Octet in C Major by Ignaz Pleyel is scored for two horns, oboe, two violins, viola, cello, and double bass. In this EMI recording, we'll hear the members of the Consortium Classicum under the direction of Dieter Klücker.

0: Dieter Glücker conducted the Consortium Classicum, and we heard the Octet in C Major by Ignaz Pleyel.
1: Hi, friends. This is H. William Stein. I want to talk to you about a problem that I think is affecting too many people today. That problem? Not listening to my show, Turntable 4-1. But there is hope, and you can help. Here's how. First, join me Saturday nights for 2 hours of great jazz vocals. Then, while you're listening to the music, be sure to sing or dance or tap your feet loudly. Undoubtedly, people will then ask you, "What are you listening to?" Then, seal the deal by telling them it's Turntable 4-1. Yes, together we can eliminate the vexing problem of people not listening to Turntable 4-1 Saturday nights at 9. And after that, we can work on getting people to stay up late with me at 11 for an hour of round midnight jazz Saturday nights here on Fine Arts Radio.
0: Fernando Sor wrote 8 small pieces in his Opus 24. Most of these little pieces are minuets, and we'll hear them played on the guitar by Adam Holtzman.

0: Eight small pieces by Fernando Sor. Adam Holtzman was our guitarist.
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Hello there, and welcome to Exploring Music. It's Bill McLaughlin here, and thanks for coming along today. We need company on our intrepid journey. This is the 10th week we've devoted to the exploration of the development of the symphony as a form. And so far this week, we've heard Russian composers like Scriabin, and we had a Romanian composer, George Enescu, Carl Szymanowski, Polish composer, Alexander Zemblinsky, who is Viennese, even Shostakovich and William Walton. And I thought that for the last 2 days this week, it'd be fun to come back to the United States. We're going to have a look and see what's going on in U.S. of A. in the 1920s and 30s. Of course, Charles Ives had already been there. By the time any of our composers we're going to listen to today were around, Ives had already written all four of his symphonies. But we have a really American story in our first piece. Howard Hansen, born in, I'm not making this up, Wahoo, Nebraska. Swedish immigrant parents. Hansen went off to New York City and to Chicago. A really bright young musician. He was only 20 years old when he got his first teaching position at the College of the Pacific. He wrote a lot of music there in California and attracted attention and won the Prix de Rome in 1921. During his year in Rome, he wrote so much music, including this piece, which we're going to hear now, the first symphony, which he entitled Nordic Symphony. Hansen conducted the premiere of his Nordic Symphony when he returned to New York City. The premiere was given in 1924, and it proved a door opener for Hansen, and also a door opener for the Eastman School, because George Eastman, of Kodak fame, great music lover in Rochester, New York, invited Howard Hansen to come and form a school. It's the Eastman School. Let's hear two movements of Howard Hansen's Symphony No. 1 in E minor, the Nordic. First movement marked Andante Solenne, that's solemn, and then Allegro con forza, lots of energy there. Second movement, Andante Teneramente, that means tenderly, con simplicita, with a simple expression. You can tell that Hansen had been writing this in Rome. In this performance, we hear Gerard Schwartz conducting the Seattle Symphony Orchestra. The first two movements of Howard Hansen's Symphony No. 1, music from 1922, first heard in New York during the year 1924.

Lovely music from Howard Hanson, composed in 1922 while the composer was living in Rome. He was a winner of the Prix de Rome, conducted in New York City when he came back in 1924, and was offered the opportunity to open the Eastman School by George Eastman of the Kodak Corporation. It's a great little bit of American history right there. And now, let's see, what else should we hear? Something very different. We're going to come back to another movement of Hanson in a moment. But first of all, I'd like to introduce you to a very interesting fellow, 1 year older than Howard Hanson, William Grant Still, born 1895 in Woodville, Mississippi. His father is a band leader there, little town, who died when William was only 3 months old. His mom moved to Little Rock, Arkansas, remarried, and young William Grant Still grew up a marvelous young musician and went off to Wilberforce University. It's an Ohio traditional black school. Later on, won a scholarship to Oberlin, and from Oberlin, he went to New York City, where he worked with everybody in town, but particularly with some very interesting figures from the Harlem Renaissance, which was in high form in the 1920s. People like Noble Sissle, like James P. Johnson, the great stride pianist, and especially W.C. Handy, the man who wrote the St. Louis Blues, the founder of the blues, led an orchestra there, and William Grant Still played for Handy and wrote for him. So that's all in the 1920s. Busy time then. We're going to hear a piece from just a few years later, 1930, William Grant Still's Symphony No. 1, which he titled Afro-American. And it's an interesting point that the first performance of this piece was given in Rochester, New York, under the direction of our first composer on today's show, Howard Hanson, who conducted the premiere of this Afro-American Symphony of William Grant Still. It was the first time that a major orchestra had ever played a big piece of music by an African-American composer. We're going to hear two movements now, the second movement, which the composer titled Sorrow, and the third movement, which he titled Humor. In this performance, we'll hear Naimi Yarvey conducting the Detroit Symphony Orchestra, two movements of the first symphony of William Grant Still, the Afro-American Symphony from 1930.

0: Makes you want to sing Hallelujah, doesn't it? That piece got a lot of performances in the 1930s. We just heard two movements of William Grant Still's first symphony, Afro-American. In fact, I read that when the Kansas City Philharmonic first played this piece, after that movement we just heard, the audience wouldn't quit applauding. The conductor had to repeat that movement, had to encore it in the middle of the symphony. Lovely performance from Nima Yarvi and the Detroit Symphony Orchestra. Two movements of the Afro-American Symphony, Symphony No. 1 of William Grant Still, music from 1930. You're tuned in to Exploring Music. We're exploring the development of this symphony yet again, the 10th time we've done this over the years. And in today's show and tomorrow, we've come home to the United States, just heard music of Howard Hanson and of William Grant Still. I got one more from Howard Hanson coming up in a moment. Drop us a line. Let us know how you like the show. The easiest way to get to us is just to go to our website, which always has new stuff on it anyway. So have a look and then drop us a line. It's all at exploringmusic.org.
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0: All right, call me a sentimental fool, but I have to play this one movement of Howard Hanson's second symphony, which is called The Romantic. This movement gets played at the conclusion of every concert of the World Symphony Orchestra. You ever hear of that ensemble? It's an amazing band. Well, it's a symphony orchestra. And they're kids who are 14, 15, 16, 17 years old who play like pros at the Interlochen Arts Academy. And Howard Hanson used to go often to work at the Interlochen Arts Academy. And it became a tradition, which Hanson started himself, that at the conclusion of a concert, Hanson would hand the baton to the young concertmaster and leave the stage, leaving the orchestra to play under its own direction this music which we're going to hear right now. In this performance, Gerard Schwartz and the Seattle Symphony, second movement of Hanson's Romantic.

Well-known and much beloved, that piece. The slow movement of Howard Hanson's Second Symphony, the Romantic Symphony, and that performance, Gerard Schwartz with the Seattle Symphony Orchestra. And now one kind of wild piece to go out on. We've had two fairly conservative works from Howard Hanson, a piece from an African-American composer, William Grant Still, which employs wonderful elements of spiritual and sort of hallelujah music altogether. But nothing like this coming up. George Antheil, born in Trenton, New Jersey, 1900. Began to take lessons first in Philadelphia and then in New York. He studied with Ernst Bloch. And then George Antheil came into really good fortune. He met a wonderful philanthropist in Philadelphia, a woman named Mary Curtis Bach. She was the heir to the Curtis Publishing Company. It's his Saturday Evening Post and a lot of women's magazines. And she used her fortune to start the Curtis Institute, which continues to this day as one of the great music schools of the world. Mary Curtis Bach looked at this young kid, George Antheil, kind of a wise kid from the photographs at the time, and she said, "Young man, you need encouragement and you need to go to Europe. I'm going to write you a little stipend so you can get there." And Antheil had such a great time in Europe. He got there in 1922. He knew everybody in 2 days. He even said he knew Stravinsky, and when he finally met Stravinsky, Stravinsky said, "Young man, I've been hearing that you're one of my best friends. You must never say that again." Didn't stop him. He came back to the United States and gave these monster concerts, including one at Carnegie Hall in 1927. Lots of innovation in this concert. The piece we're going to hear employs, among other things, an airplane engine and a siren. He also employed a very unusual ensemble to play his jazz symphony. He hired W.C. Handy's band. That band had within it William Grant Still, the composer of the piece we were just listening to earlier. So all of this history tied up together. Here's a concert in 1927 from Carnegie Hall. It's a hoot, and it caused a riot, but not just because of the music. Let's listen to the music first, and I'll tell you about the riot in 10 or 12 minutes. In this performance, Michael Tilson Thomas with a wonderful young orchestra, the New World Symphony Orchestra. The solo pianist is Michael Linville. Music of George Antheil, a jazz symphony from 1925.

What fun! George Antheil's A Jazz Symphony, composed in 1925, given a riotous performance at Carnegie Hall in 1927. In this performance, we heard Michael Tilson Thomas leading the New World Symphony. This is the sort of music that Michael Tilson Thomas probably does better than anyone else in the world. And the New World Symphony makes a wonderful companion for him. These are very young players. Well, they're in their early 20s, fresh out of conservatories. Michael Linville was the pianist in that performance. That's a slightly revised version of George Antheil's Jazz Symphony. I mentioned the airplane engine and the siren, which were such big features in the first performance, and that's what caused the riot. The airplane engine, a big propeller in Carnegie Hall, blew so hard it started to knock people's wigs off. And then the siren takes a long time, it turned out, to activate. So it came in late and kept on going. And it kept on going long after the music was going until finally a couple of the people in the audience took out their handkerchiefs and waved them and said, "Please, please take prisoner. We surrender." What a wonderful night that must have been, that concert in 1927 at Carnegie Hall with W.C. Handy playing music of George Antheil. There is something to conjure on imagining that performance. And we have more great music tomorrow. Aaron Copland's First Symphony, which employed his teacher, Nadia Boulanger, as organ soloist. That's from around 1924 and 25. Also, we'll hear music of Virgil Thompson and the First Symphony of Samuel Barber to conclude this 10th week of A Study of Symphonic Form. Hope you can join us tomorrow. And just as much, I hope you just stay tuned right now because there's more beautiful music coming up right now. Exploring Music is produced by Sidney Gillard at WFMT in Chicago and produced and engineered by Bill Sigman at Digital Island Studios here in New York City. Our production assistants are Ella Pinsloop, Eric Opland, Adela Skoronsky, and Weston Williams. Rebecca Neistat is the WFMT production and syndication manager. 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I'm Bill McLaughlin. 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
2: I'm Naomi Lewin. Welcome to Classics for Kids. Lots of movies use classical music, but sometimes the music is such a big part of the movie that the two become linked forever. Even though Scott Joplin's music had been around for years, it was relatively unknown until 1973 when Paul Newman and Robert Redford made a movie called The Sting.

The Sting is about a couple of charming crooks who outsmart a bunch of crookeder crooks. The movie used a lot of Scott Joplin's music, especially that piece, The Entertainer. After The Sting came out, Joplin and his music were enormously popular, and it became impossible to think of the movie The Sting without thinking of the tune The Entertainer. That's happened with more than one piece of music used in a movie. Hardly anyone had heard of Johann Pachelbel, who was born in 1653, until 1980, when the movie Ordinary People came out. After that, Pachelbel and his canon, a canon is a kind of a round, became household

The movie Breaking Away is about a kid from Indiana who's in love with two things, Italy and bicycles. Well, three. There's also a girl. To go along with all the racing bicycles in Breaking Away, you hear Felix Mendelssohn's Symphony No. 4, known as the Italian Symphony.

There's also a bit of opera in Breaking Away, but in the movie Diva, about a teenage boy who can't stop thinking about an opera singer, an aria from Alfredo Catalani's opera La Vallée is the real star.

The year 2001 seemed very far away when the movie 2001, A Space Odyssey was made. Back then, people never dreamed that computers would get small enough to fit in the palm of your hand.

That's the opening to Also sprach Zarathustra, the tone poem Thus Spake Zarathustra by German composer Richard Strauss. 2001 A Space Odyssey uses music by two composers named Strauss who weren't related to each other. You also hear On the Beautiful Blue Danube by Austrian waltz king Johann Strauss, Jr.

Your parents or grandparents may remember a movie called Elvira Madigan that featured the slow movement from a piano concerto by Wolfgang Amadeus Mozart. Mozart would probably be very surprised that people started referring to his piano concerto number 21 as the Elvira Madigan.

There's a movie you've probably seen that's impossible to think of without the classical music that's in it. When Farmer Hoggett takes his pig Babe in his arms, he sings, "If

The tune is from one of my all-time favorite pieces, the Symphony No. 3 by Camille Saint-Saëns. It's pretty unusual to use, let alone star, an organ in a symphony, so that piece is also known as the Organ Symphony.

0: This month, we've been focusing on Scott Joplin, one of the great Black American composers of the late 19th and early 20th century. Next week, music by Black American composers closer to our time. I'm Naomi Lewin. I write classics for kids and produce it for WGUC Cincinnati with help from Rick Andrus. 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
1: Well, thank you, Naomi. 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Well, hello, and welcome to Thursday Evening Classics on WMNR Fine Arts Radio. I'm Mark Kuss, and I have some wonderful finds for you tonight, including an orchestral piece by Andrew Lloyd Webber's father, William Lloyd Webber, a grand symphony by an American composer who has slipped through one massive historical crack, and music by Mozart, aided by Benjamin Franklin. But first, music by Bieber, not Justin, Heinrich. Heinrich Ignaz Franz von Bieber was one of the first major composers for the violin in its history. His technique allowed him to create music that was highly virtuosic for the time, which is the early Baroque. The early Baroque isn't historically sexy for scholars, so we don't hear much about it as, for instance, we do about the High Baroque. I found a beautiful short requiem in F minor, an unusual key for the time, as tonality had not established itself through equal temperament tuning. The piece was written in 1692.

0: Heinrich Ignaz Franz von Bieber's Requiem in F minor. It was performed here by the Dutch Baroque Ensemble, conducted by Gustav Leonhardt.
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0: Zygmunt Stokowski was an amazing musician who lived most of his life in the U.S., though, as his name might suggest, he was born in Poland. He was instrumental in the establishment of the Institute of Musical Art, later known as the Juilliard School of Music. Recognized as a brilliant pianist, he worked in New York in that capacity. His Symphony in D minor from 1897 suggests that his was a major voice of the time, certainly in American music, who has gone unnoticed. This piece places him in the upper echelon of great late 19th century American composers.

0: Well, that was quite a ride. Zygmunt Stokowski's Symphony in D minor from 1897. It was performed here by the Polish Radio Orchestra, led by Lukasz Borowicz.
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0: Welcome back. Mark Kuss here on WMNR Fine Arts Radio. The first piece of this hour is entitled Aurora by the British composer William Lloyd Webber, who was the father of the well-known Andrew Lloyd Webber and his brother, the cellist Julian Lloyd Webber. This piece is a very hot, modern, romantic piece. A sound that's associated with a loose confederation of composers that included Eugene Goossens, late career Holst, Delius, and Arnold, all of whom were essentially 20th century romantics. Webber's piece is a great example of this form of English romanticism in music.

0: That was a piece entitled Aurora by William Lloyd Webber. The London Philharmonic was led by Kurt Mazur, and it's recorded on the Universal label.
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0: Ludwig Eugens Jensen led a 20th century musical life, passing in 1969. He was one of Norway's most important composers in the first half of the 20th century. His only symphony in D minor is probably his best-known work in Europe, as well as being a staunch anti-war document, written as it was in World War II.

0: Ludwig Ingens Jensen's Symphony in D Minor. The Bournemouth Symphony Orchestra was conducted by Bjarte Engeset. That was a wartime symphony, World War II.
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0: I have a short bit of time left, so I will play the Chopin Opus 9, No. 3. Nocturne in B major.